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5: Big article in the New York Times we're going to talk about later on. I'm telling you, this is apart from the Nazi tattoo, which, by the way, he claimed he didn't realize was a Nazi tattoo, except one of the ex-girlfriends says he bragged about it being a Nazi tattoo. So much for that. And a humble oyster farmer who was working class. Parents were wealthy. He went to two expensive private schools. They bought his home. All this and more. And your calls. I'm Larry Elder.
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7: Fox News, I'm Tom Rigotti. President Trump continues to insist the U.S. is close to a deal with Iran and says he would be willing to meet with the country's supreme leader if there is a deal to be made. Fox's Peter Ducey reports.
8: Peace talks with Iran hinge on the Islamic Republic giving up enriched uranium, something President Trump now says he could have taken by force months ago, but didn't, concerned about the likelihood of a successful U.S. commando raid.
7: Opening statements in the trial of black teenager in Texas, Carmelo Anthony, charged with killing a white teenager at a high school track meet. Fox's Brooke Taylor is in McKinney, Texas.
9: Prosecutors say Anthony fatally stabbed 17-year-old Austin Metcalf in the chest during a high school track meet last year. Police say the confrontation started after Metcalf told Anthony he wasn't supposed to be in his team's tent.
7: Anthony's lawyers are claiming self-defense. 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

0: I'm racist. You're making an assertion for which there's no evidence whatsoever. By the way, there were four cops that were involved. One of them was a Hmong. One of them, father was Nigeria, from Nigeria. No evidence whatsoever, however you feel about the treatment of George Floyd, that the treatment had to do with George Floyd's race. 888-971-SAGE. I'm Larry Elder.
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2: Fox News, I'm Ted Lindner. President Trump remaining confident as he discusses the conflict with Iran Thursday, saying the U.S. will come out on top.
3: We're going to win one way or the other. We're going to win on paper, or we're going to win military.
2: These comments following a rare loss for the president in the House after four Republicans crossed party lines, joining Democrats in the War Powers Act to limit military action in Iran. California is still counting ballots after the state's primaries earlier this week. Still too close to call in the governor's race, as two of the three top candidates are hoping to move forward to the general election.
4: 56% of the vote is counted. Republican Steve Hilton remains on top with 1.42 million votes. Democrat Javier Becerra in second with 1.3 million votes. Democrat Tom Steyer in third.
2: And that's Fox's Matt Finn reporting. 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

0: News, I'm Ted Lindner. President Trump remaining confident as he discusses the conflict with Iran Thursday, saying the U.S. will come out on top.
1: We're going to win one way or the other. We're going to win on paper, or we're going to win military.
0: These comments following a rare loss for the president in the House after four Republicans crossed party lines, joining Democrats in the War Powers Act to limit military action in Iran. California is still counting ballots after the state's primaries earlier this week. Still too close to call in the governor's race as two of the three top candidates are hoping to move forward to the general election.
2: 56% of the vote is counted. Republican Steve Hilton remains on top with 1.42 million votes. Democrat Javier Becerra in second with 1.3 million votes. Democrat Tom Steyer in third.
0: And that's Fox's Matt Finn reporting. 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

0: Xi Jinping will travel to North Korea next week, and what will be his first visit in years? The announcement coming a day after North Korea unveiled a new facility it's going to use to produce nuclear bomb fuels. 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

right, that's going to wrap things up for today. We have a great, great Hannity tonight, 9 Eastern on the Fox News Channel. Set your DVR. Reince Priebus, Ari Fleischer, Brianna Lyman will join us out on the street. Joe Concha, Greg Jarrett, Jim Jordan, Anita Vogel, Billy Bush, Sage Steele. Load it up. Set your DVR tonight. Hannity on Fox. We'll see you then back here tomorrow. By the way, Ryan Lochte, Linda, did you watch this podcast? We just dropped it. Wow. You cannot believe what this guy's life spiraled out of control after the Rio Olympics. And he tells the whole story. I mean, in detail. Anyway, we'll see you tonight back here tomorrow. Thank you for making this show possible.

0: Hey, when you hear news about Israel, it is easy to think of headlines, politics, oh, just another conflict far away. No, this is very real. They're in a fight for their survival. Now, anti-Semitic attacks in the Holy Land across the globe. It is sad. Its rise is frightening. We have elderly Holocaust survivors. 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

0: Now, at Evenings of Conversation with Salem Media's Mike Gallagher, Scott Jennings, Larry O'Connor, and Jennifer Horn. 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
4: Let me go to those two places. Number one, Social Security must be means tested. Now, I was obliged. I'm 70, Mr. Vice President, so I was obliged. I have to take my Social Security now. And you want a tax? I've been working since I was 16, and I know I'd be at the top of that means testing because it is for Medicaid. And so I just want you to explain for Medicare, I want you to explain to the audience why it needs to be means tested and when would you apply that, because that's going to shock a lot of people.
5: The ideas that conservatives have talked about to deal with what really is the most predictable fiscal crisis in American history, and that is $39 trillion national debt. You are probably the most compelling voice for national security on the airwaves of the country. And the argument that I make in my book, What Conservatives Believe, begins with the fact that a former chairman of the Joint Chiefs of Staff was asked before a congressional committee, Hugh, about 15 years ago, when the national debt was only $10 trillion. He was asked what the greatest threat to the national security of the United States was in the 21st century. And without hesitation, he said the national debt. And I believe that. 2 years ago, for the first time in our history, America spent more money on interest on the national debt than we did on our national defense. And that's simply not sustainable. And it's not in the interest of our children and grandchildren. And so in the book, I simply say, we know the progressive left, their prescription for dealing with runaway spending and debt and deficits is simply higher taxes. There's no question that they would be more than happy to return to the usurious tax rates that we saw in the middle of the last century in this country and that characterized most of the tax codes in Europe. And so I think it's incumbent upon conservatives, whether it's ideas that you like or not, let's begin the debate and at least conclude that it's simply morally wrong to pile a mountain range of debt on our children and grandchildren. If Republicans and conservatives don't do it through compassionate and common sense reform, we will simply be left with nothing but bad choices, higher taxes or deep cuts with the inevitable fiscal crisis that the national debt presents us.
4: I hope that you get named to a social

0: Some of these storms could bring hail and damaging winds. The low will be around 67. I'm meteorologist Jason Caterina on AM 560, The Answer.
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0: Jesse and Ashley Ridgway. Jesse Ridgway, I have come to learn, is a popular YouTuber. I guess he's some sort of graphic novelist. He's posted some popular video series such that he's amassed more than 4 million subscribers. You know, it's one thing to use social media as a communication and marketing tool, but I don't know. I'm really struggling to find the words to describe somebody, a couple, but him in particular, that would make this post. That would sort of provide a real time, instant reaction video for all to see. Because, of course, the implications, particularly with his social media following, are much greater than on those two alone. And also just, but even selfishly, why would you want to display this sort of difficult moment in your lives in this way?
1: Here we go. That's all we're going to see the result. I have to download the official report. Abnormal insight result. Consistent with trisomy 21. No.
2: What is it? Wait. Where are you seeing this?
1: No.
2: Let me see. I can't see it.
1: It says abnormal insight result. Blah, blah, blah, showed 3 chromosome 21 signals consistent with trisomy 21 Down syndrome. Genetic counseling is recommended. Pattern consistent with trisomy 21.

0: is essentially managing expectations towards a defeat.
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7: 6:37 Team Hochberg Traffic Center time. Accident reported in Addison, Army Trail, and Swift. Delays on the tri-state this morning, northbound between the Hinsdale Oasis and Ogden in that construction zone. Stop-and-go traffic on the Stevenson, riding the brakes Harlem into Kedzie, and some delays showing up on the outbound Kennedy between California and Keeler. Chicago's Morning Answer continues next. But first, a check of your forecast in our Air Right Heating and Cooling Weather Center. Variable clouds today, not as warm, and some passing showers, a high of 78. Cloudy with a thunderstorm or two overnight, a low of 66.
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Top of the morning, Dan Proft here. So Trump posting on Truth Social about the 250th anniversary of the country. On Wednesday, June 24th, 7 p.m., we'll be bringing you live the greatest rally ever. It will be special at every level, a rally to end all rallies, okay? We don't want singers with no talent, obviously referring to all of the artists that have were scheduled to sing for one of the celebrations, and I'll get to this in a second because there's some confusion, poor communications. But, you know, the Martin.

0: Tina McBride and Young MC, and it's an interesting cast of characters they chose. But anyway, they backed out because there was this confusion about America 250 versus Freedom 250. America 250 is an organization that was set up by an act of Congress about a decade ago in preparation for the 250-year celebration. Freedom 250 is a Trump-backed thing that, frankly, is better resourced, but is the president's thing, as opposed to America 250 is broader than whoever was going to be the president a decade later. Anyway, the rallied end all rallies the president's touting have the fabulous Lee Greenwood introducing me with what has turned out to be one of the greatest hits of all time, God Bless the USA, and so forth. It will feature the U.S. Army bands, Armed Forces Choir, and so on and so forth. Trump talking about the America 250 celebration earlier this week from the Oval Office.
1: Of these people.
2: Right.
1: I never heard of any of them.
0: No, this is Miranda Devine, I mean.
1: I don't even want them. And when I heard a couple of them canceled out, I said, cancel the whole thing. I don't want to. We're going to do a rally.
2: Yeah.
1: And a rally, nobody's ever gotten crowds like I get at a rally. I had 118,000 people at one. I have 25,000. 25,000 is like a small crowd. Okay?
2: And your music's great.
1: And the only reason I only have 25 is because we have the basketball arenas. And
2: right.
1: Like at Madison Square Garden, I went to Madison Square Garden. Jim Dolan's the owner. He's a good guy, too. And he said...
0: Yeah. I mean, it's going to be this time for Miranda Devine, a New York Post columnist, an interview, you know, a little bit self-indulgent, as Trump has wanted to be. But that's where some of the confusion came in and why these artists were saying, I thought I was doing essentially the America 250 thing, which was independent of the president and predates him and is more at the grassroots level and nonpartisan versus the Freedom 250 thing, which is Trump's thing. So therein lies some of the confusion and thus artists succumbing to political pressure under, you know, by the, for those who despise the president, of course. Anyway, a related story, there's a book, 250 Great Things About America, People, Places, People, and Principles We're Celebrating, and somebody who apparently contributed to the book is Leo Leibowitz. He is the editor-at-large for Tablet. He's also the host of the Rootless podcast. Leo, thanks for joining us. Appreciate it.
3: Pleasure, as always.
0: Tell us about this 250 Great American Things book.
3: This is a new book from the people who brought you County Highway, which correctly identifies itself as America's only newspaper. It's a fantastic magazine run by Walter Kern and David Samuels, and it's exactly what the title suggests. It is a celebration of America via 250 Great American Things. There are essays by Chris Novoselic, co-founder of Nirvana, the greatest band of the 90s. Kurt Loder.
0: Cool. Kurt Loder. There you go.
3: Pleasure. With essays about, you know, I myself wrote about such great American things as Elvis Presley, Star Wars, Scooby-Doo. This is really the book if you want to celebrate America with passion and with joy and not with dumb politics.
0: Oh, very, very interesting. Cool. Okay. It's good to know. But 250 Great American Things. And again, it's by County Highway. To honor, of course, the 250th anniversary. All right, let's talk about things that are political, geopolitical, and national security related, starting with the Middle East. And your assessment of the last 5 weeks or so of the president's approach with the Iranians.
3: You know, Dan, I want to be very careful and I want to be very respectful, but frankly, I don't really understand what's going on. I think the president early on showed that he had true vision and true courage to stand up and protect American national security interests by living up to the genocidal Ayatollah regime in Iran, making sure that they did not possess nuclear capabilities, making sure that they did not possess the ability to do something like closing the Straits of Hormuz and impacting something like a third of all energy traffic in the world. The president, unlike any of his predecessors, seemed poised and secure and confident to go ahead and do it. And then suddenly he stopped. Why did he stop? What it is that he thinks we achieved other than, of course, you know, degrading Iran's nuclear capabilities a little bit and destroying some of their terror infrastructure and leadership. I don't know. Maybe this is some complicated five-dimensional game of chess and he will yet strike. But if this is everything that we're getting from the war, if we just fought this incredible operation, Epic Fury, and now we just say, well, okay, you know, we're going to leaving the same mad terrorists in control of everything. So they continue to terrorize Saudi, the UAE, Israel, all of our allies, continue to control the energy flow and continue to bolster our enemies like China and Russia. It's kind of a disaster.
0: Well, yeah, I guess, what is your assessment? Cause maybe this helps explain it. Cause I'm a hard, difficult time, seeing the cogency here myself. The relationship with the Gulf states and maybe, specifically the Qataris even more than the Saudis. How do you think that may be playing, or influencing the president and the decision he has made, statements you're hearing, while he reserves the right, of course, the decision he's made to essentially call an end to the hostilities?
3: You know, it's a very good and very complicated question, because as you just noted, just by the setup of your question, there are a whole host of networks of allies in this region. I think, for example, you know, countries like Saudi, the UAE, the Israelis were looking at him and saying, okay, for the first time ever, an American president seems to be cognizant of the absolute threat this genocidal regime in Tehran poses for the entire region. We actually are relieved by the fact that America stands by its allies. And Trump made, you know, further great pushes in convincing some countries to leave OPEC for the first time and begin to break this kind of monopoly that some of these organizations had on international energy. Then to turn around and say, hey, just kidding, now Iran gets to stay in power, and also we would give them compensation and you know, take them off sanctions in a way that even the Obama people couldn't even dream of doing for Iran. I think that would send shockwaves through the region. I think it would telegraph to our allies that we're not very serious about protecting our own national security interests, let alone protecting the allyship with them. I think it would be very, very bad. The Qataris will do what the Qataris always do, which is take their, you know, gajillions of dollars, to use a technical term, and try to buy for themselves some kind of influence. But I think the more important thing is that Trump really had an opportunity to forge a brand new reality in the region that that forwarded American interest first and foremost. And instead, he did exactly what the Obama team were doing and created some kind of weird realignment in the region in which the Iranians, once again, are on top for no reason.
0: Well, I don't think it's past post yet. I don't think it's past tense.
3: No, do I.
0: Right.
3: No, do I.
0: But also, you know, you get the sort of the neo-isolationist that any sort of discussion of using force here is, you know, you want invasion, you want to take over, you want a nation build, you want to occupy. No. There are middle ways too, which really focusing on the strait, take that away from the Iranians as a card they can play, and perhaps permanently. And so, you know, the combination of some of additional surgical strikes with and we talked to Rich Goldberg about this from FDD yesterday, with a more formal and robust Project Freedom as opposed to a sort of under the fold one that's going on now with a limited number of commercial ships. Why is it that that can't be done? When you talk to military experts, they say if the U.S. Navy wanted to do this, if we were charged to do this, then we would do this and we would accomplish it.
3: Go ahead. We could even go further than that. We could say something like, okay, look, we have a pretty good example of how to do this from the first and very successful, you know, Gulf War in the early 90s. We could put together a coalition of international partners and say, guys, we are all protecting our interests here and making sure that one, you know, evil regime doesn't hold on to so much of the world's energy. Let's get together and launch a limited operation to free the Strait. So that none of that is very difficult. Why didn't he do it? Look, in a weird way, I think the opening that you gave to the segment about the America 250 celebration is actually sort of telling related and indicative. Anyone could have seen from, you know, a mile away that this celebration is going to become a catastrophe. It would not have been too difficult for the Trump administration. And by the way, the same exact thing happened with the Kennedy Center, right? Would have been too difficult to prepare seriously, build allyships, have, you know, stated goals, etc. They did none of that. They just went with, you know, vibes. And then when everything fell apart, said, oh, we don't want this anyway. Sadly, it appears like they're doing the same thing here with this war. It does not appear like they have thought a lot of this through and are following seriously on aims and goals. Again, I would like nothing more than to come back on the show in a couple of weeks and say, wow, man, was I dumb. They had a plan all along. They executed brilliantly. They met the goals. But right now, it just seems like another kind of Trump, you know, gut instinct that is falling apart.
0: Well, it gut instinct maybe. And then, and I just, you know, we're one of the old saws in politics, including geopolitics, is follow the money. And we talk about it with respect to the left and NGOs. Well, let's talk about it with respect to some of our, you know, quote unquote allies. I mean, there's this great piece the Foundation of Defense of Democracies did mapping Qatar's $400 billion footprint in the United States. You know, Qatar, who gave Trump a plane, you know, a new Air Force One that he took, which I don't think he should have, but I digress. I mean, just from Qatar is, yeah, it's an ally of convenience, but Qatar is a state that has been a sponsor and shelterer of the likes of Al Qaeda and Hamas, even the Taliban. It's got this, you know, propaganda outlet that we would otherwise describe as just that, Al Jazeera, if we weren't sort of allies of convenience. And they go through that $400 billion footprint and where it shows up in America, $84 billion for America's related defense issues, $25 billion in energy, all the way down to 8.5 million for K through 12, 3.6 million for youth programs. They give to local governments. They gave $5 million to the mayor's fund of LA to help expand the city's Angelino card program to provide prepaid debit cards to LA residents impacted by COVID-19. I mean, it's really the tentacles in here. We talk a lot about the extension campuses in Doha and their influence in higher education in America, but it's much broader than that. And their portfolio is much more complicated than I think is being presented and is realized by most Americans.
3: I think that is, you're touching on one of the absolutely most crucially important national security challenges that we are facing. I mean, look, the list that you read is long and terrifying, but the thing that terrifies me the most is one of the quote-unquote smaller items, K through 12. Imagine sending your kids to school, and this is not science fiction or scare tactics. This is a reality for millions of American kids. Imagine sending your kid to school and knowing that the lesson plan on, you know, the Middle East, on history, on whatever, is paid for by the same exact people who hosted and paid and supported Hamas. You know, by America's absolute worst enemies. This absolutely has to stop. Al Jazeera has to be recognized as what it is, which is a state-run oppo propaganda network opposed to the United States and its interests. By the way, the same is true for Russia today. We have a very big, real problem with our enemies getting very, very good at buying influence and having great propaganda efforts against us, which we haven't taken seriously. The fact that, for example, you know, Candace Owens is currently in Russia participating in a Vladimir Putin conference and really helping bolster our main or one of our main geopolitical rivals' talking points to millions of our listeners. We should really get smarter about that.
0: Leo Leibowitz is editor-at-large for Tablet. He's also the host of the Rootless podcast and a contributor to the book we mentioned at the outset, 250 Great American Things, published by County Highway. Check that out as well. Leo, thanks as always. Appreciate it.
3: A pleasure.
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0: To be fair, when it comes to the lineups being put together for the elections this year, there may be one or two curious candidates on the Republican side, too, like the leading candidate for the Republican nomination for governor in Colorado, Victor Marx, who is unwilling to say, he is a Marine Corps veteran, but unwilling to say how many people he has killed other than somebody he killed at the behest of his abusive stepdad when he was 7 years old.
13: Your claim that your abusive stepfather forced you to kill a man when you were 7 years old, is that the only person you've ever killed?
14: Well, I would say as a child, yes. I mean, without question.
0: Okay. How about as an adult?
14: I've been in other situations where, you know, possibly people or persons died as a result of me defending myself in other countries.
13: Do you think that you've killed people as an adult?
14: Does it matter?
13: Yeah, I'd say so.
14: Why?
13: Like, killing somebody's a pretty weighty thing.
14: If someone's trying to kill you or you're in combat?
13: It's still a weighty thing to take somebody else's life. I mean, it could be self-defense, it could be justified, but it's still a weighty thing. So I'm just asking you, how many people have you killed?
14: Well, if I did, I wouldn't be telling a reporter sitting here in my training center.
13: How about voters? Would you tell voters?
14: There's no need. I don't think that's important. It's actually kind of, It's an odd question to me.
13: Because you actually talk.
0: Yeah, well, that's an odd answer, especially when he later goes on to be asked about, he allegedly called in an airstrike against 70 Taliban. And he was asked, you know, as a civilian, maybe a civilian contract, I don't know, can civilians do that? Yes. He also performs exorcisms. He also charges $99 for a spiritual welfare guide on his website. Odd, to say the least. It's now 7 o'clock on AM 560.
15: Republicans did it on their own. I'm Dave Anthony, Fox News, and it took them all night in the Senate.
16: On this vote, the yeas are 52, the nays are 47. This bill, as amended, is passed.
15: That was just before 5 a.m., approving nearly $70 billion to fund Border Patrol and Immigration and Customs Enforcement through 2029, which Democrats opposed, but the process used to pass it did not allow a filibuster to block the funding. It goes to the House next.
17: There were bipartisan efforts to add amendments that would restrict what the president has called a $1.8 billion anti-weaponization fund for Trump's political allies who believe they've been politically persecuted. One such defeated amendment was proposed by Louisiana Senator Bill Cassidy, who was recently defeated by a Trump-backed primary challenger, which would have redirected the fund's payments to law enforcement officers hurt in the January 6th attack on the U.S. Capitol.
15: Fox's Tanya J. Powers. The bill also does not include $1 billion in security for the controversial White House ballroom. A legal challenge to stop construction returns to court today. Late last night, President Trump posted on Truth Social the person suing has no standing, and the case is highly damaging to our country, calling the ballroom vital for national security. The president keeps trying to work out a deal to end the Iran conflict.
18: The main parts of the deal is they can't have a nuclear weapon. The strait will open immediately.
15: Iran's been blocking most shipping in the Strait of Hormuz. It's also demanding Israel stop attacking Hezbollah in Lebanon, but those attacks continue today. There's a new attempt to try to stop the war in Ukraine.
19: In an open letter to Russian President Vladimir Putin, Ukraine's President Volodymyr Zelensky proposes a meeting between the two, a step President Trump is encouraging.
18: I think it would be great if they met. They should get it done.
19: Zelensky's letter comes as Russia intensifies airstrikes against Kyiv and Ukrainian drones have hit deeper into Russian territory.
15: Fox's Jared Halpern. The president's threatening to veto a House-passed bill to provide new aid, weapons, and loans to Ukraine. America's listening to Fox News.
20: 72 degrees. Variable clouds this morning, and we could have a thunderstorm later in the day, a high of 78. I'm Mike Scott in the QC Kinetics newsroom, and here are top stories on WIND Chicago. Two are killed, multiple others badly hurt early this morning when men opened fire on a group near a park in Chicago's Back of the Yards neighborhood. Recent data provided by Chicago police showed while there were fewer homicides in Chicago in May, the number of shooting victims was up by almost 5%. The deadly shooting unfolded about 12:30 in the 5100 block of South Wood. Federal investigators are now conducting a wide-ranging investigation after one person was found dead following what is said to be an explosion that left a portion of the Eisenhower Expressway closed for nearly 9 hours.
21: Horrible. Not only 290 backed up, of course, everybody's getting rerouted throughout the streets.
20: State police say troopers responded to an active incident on westbound 290 between Mannheim and the tri-state. All lanes were blocked. Many commuters and travelers were trapped with nowhere to go and very poor communication by authorities on the scene.
21: Horrible. Not only 290 backed up, of course, everybody's getting rerouted throughout the streets.
20: Cook County Medical Examiner's Office confirmed the death of a male on the expressway. The incident, again, is now headed investigative-wise by the FBI and the ATF. A man facing charges after a gun arrest at Topgolf in Naperville. Police say an officer located a firearm in a vehicle Wednesday night. Three people were returning to that vehicle, including Jamon Roberts, a convicted felon out of Cook County, currently on probation for illegally possessing a firearm. The U.S. and Germany are both eagerly awaiting the start of the FIFA World Cup, and their final tune-up game will be played here in Chicago. The U.S. is coming off a win over Senegal in their last friendly. They take on the Germans Saturday afternoon at Soldier Field. Pete Crow Armstrong knocked in the game winner. Cubs plate four in the ninth inning and stunned the A's 7-6. While the White Sox begin a weekend set with the Phillies. A check of your roads coming up in 2 minutes on AM 560.
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20: Let's get an update on the roads in the Team Hochberg Traffic Center. 8094, problems this morning, slowdowns westbound between Klein and Kennedy Ave. Stop and go traffic on DuSable Lakeshore Drive northbound. You'll hit the brakes at Bryn Mawr. Stop and go on the Stevenson inbound between Harlem and Kedzie. Chicago's Morning Answer continues next. But first, a check of your forecast in our Air Right Heating and Cooling Weather Center.
25: Today, expect some sunshine peeking through the clouds along with breezy conditions. It won't be as warm as recent days with a high of 79. There will be a couple of showers and a thunderstorm passing through. Tonight will bring cloudy skies, remaining warm and humid with a chance of more thunderstorms. Some of these storms could bring hail and damaging winds. The low will be around 67. I'm meteorologist Jason Caterina on AM 560, The Answer.
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6: 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And I says, what happened to the 30% guy, right?
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7: Team Hochberg Traffic Center time. Delays on the Stevenson stop-and-go traffic on the inbound side between Harlem and Kedzie. DuSable Lakeshore Drive, you'll hit the brakes northbound between Bryn Mawr and Hollywood. An earlier accident on I-355, really gumming up the works northbound between 63rd and Maple. Chicago's Morning Answer continues next. Now a check of your forecast in the AirRight Heating and Cooling Weather Center. Variable clouds, breezy, not as warm. Could see some showers and maybe a thunderstorm and a high of 78.
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Morning, Dan Proft here in committee yesterday, Wednesday, I should say, Senate Judiciary Subcommittee on the Constitution held a hearing on protecting American citizenship. Under discussion in part was Senator Eric Schmidt from Missouri's proposed expansion of the SCAM Act to include provisions that would revoke the citizenship of any naturalized citizen within the first 10 years of being granted citizenship if they are found to be complicit in activities that defraud the American people. See the Somali benefits fraud scams in Minnesota

0: collar jobs in the next 18 months seems to be a little bit behind pace, given the jobs numbers you just heard at the top of the hour, including May jobs, 172,000 new jobs created, which was more than double the Wall Street estimates. I found this exchange that Mark Andreessen had, the great venture capitalist, had with Joe Rogan on AI during his last appearance, rather interesting, talking about the difference in approach to the development of AI and AI-driven businesses under the previous administration as compared to the current one.
1: The AI thing was very alarming. We had meetings this spring that were the most alarming meetings I've ever been in, where they were taking us through their plans, and it was
2: like, what kind of, can you talk about it?
1: Basically, just full government control, like this sort of thing. There will be a small number of large companies that will be completely regulated and controlled by the government. They told us. They just said, don't even start startups. Like, don't even bother. Like, there's just no way. There's no way that they can succeed. There's no way that we're going to permit that to happen.
2: Wow.
1: Yeah. They said this is already over. It's going to be two or three companies, and we're going to control them, and that's that. Like, this is already finished.
2: Oh my God. Yeah. Now when you leave a meeting like that, what do?
1: You go endorse Donald Trump.
0: Yeah, things could have been a lot different if the big guy's proxy, Kamala, had gotten elected, huh? We're just going to designate a couple, three big companies that control everything. Oh, you mean like health insurance? How's that going? For more on the jobs numbers and the economic outlook, pleased to be joined by James Perry, who's the founder and CIO of Perry International Capital Partners, of course. Jim, thanks for joining us, as always. Appreciate it.
3: You're welcome, Dan. Thank you. Happy Friday.
0: So the jobs number, what say you?
3: Well, it's pretty good. I mean, as expected, we gained 172,000 jobs in the month, and last month was revised up to 179. The revisions for the last 2 months were up 93, so almost another 100. So, no surprise to see the unemployment rate very steady and very low at 4.3%, which is just about as close to full employment as you can get.
0: And so what does that say about the underlying strength of the economy? We've heard a lot about a lot of rosy scenarios in terms of GDP growth the next couple of quarters, profitability of corporate America. And yet we still have a lot of people that have economic anxiety. Well, more than that, really have a negative outlook on the American economy. So how do you explain that, those seeming contradictions?
3: Well, they are contradictions, and it's an indictment on what's going on in personal wealth and those who own assets and those who don't, you know. If you're working paycheck to paycheck, you're falling behind inflation because the average price of a gallon of gasoline today is, but not nationally, is $4.22. Last year it was a dollar lower, and a year 10 years ago, or actually in 2010, it was, you know, under $3, and of course in 1970 it was $36 a gallon. So, you know, gasoline prices and healthcare prices and all the service prices that the average household has to pay, those prices are going up, and these people have a disposable income problem that is under pressure every single month. And the only people that are doing better, which is, you know, the top sort of 25% of households, are those that own assets, their house, and they own stocks. And that's not going to change anytime soon. And the problem with the Gulf now and the oil flow is that oil is still $90 a barrel. The good thing is that the price of a gallon of gasoline is down 25% since March, so that's good. It's, you know, I think wholesale price is the best way to look at that, but they were at $390 on a wholesale level, and now they're at $305. So oil prices are going down, and I think the angst about Iran and free flow of oil through the strait is going away, you know?
0: Scott Bessent, Treasury Secretary, House Committee hearing, had this exchange with California, of course she's from California, California Representative Judy Hsu about this very topic, that people are not optimistic. The majority of Americans not optimistic about the direction of the country, mainly because they're not optimistic about their financial future right now. And Judy Sue, you'll take a judicial notice of, not exactly a student of American history, but the point that Bessent, the point that Bessent is trying to make here is the important one. Take a listen.
4: Recently, President Trump proudly claimed that he doesn't think about Americans' financial situation when it comes to the war with Iran. So I want to ask you, Secretary Bessent, do you agree with President Trump that you also do not care about Americans' financial situations?
5: Congresswoman, who was the president during World War One?
4: Can you?
5: No,
4: are you refusing to answer my question?
5: No, I'm asking, who was the president during World War One?
4: I don't know, but clearly you
5: so
4: are
5: you
4: not
5: don't know
4: answering
5: the president
4: my
5: during
4: question.
5: World War One was.
4: So,
5: well, let me tell
4: so
5: you.
4: I'm clearly getting the idea that you do not want to answer whether you agree with President Trump that you do not care about Americans' financial situations.
5: President Trump does care about Americans' financial situations.
4: Well, he actually said that he doesn't.
5: That is a truncated thing, like everything is, that he is future-proofing, because I can tell you Americans' financial situations would be devastated if Iran got a nuclear weapon and there was a permanent shutdown of the flow of energy out of the Middle East.
4: Well, then let me ask you, was your prediction...
5: I will promise you that President Woodrow Wilson, who was president during World War One, that the Germans did not attack us, that he got into that. It was
4: well, you're not answering the question, so let me ask this.
5: And I guarantee
4: was your prediction
5: president
4: that Americans
5: Woodrow
4: would
5: Wilson
4: face
5: felt the same
4: only 50 days of temporary elevated prices wrong?
0: I mean, you know, she's such an idiot, obviously, and this whole, just setting aside all the grade school, like, I care and you don't care nonsense.
3: Right.
0: The point he was trying to get at is the geopolitical context of things. And by the way, you want to get into it. I mean, Trump signed an executive order surging $1 billion in Defense Production Act for coal plants. We're done with the silly Green New Deal, backdoor Green New Deal policies when it comes to energy. But that's you're looking at America's medium and long term energy security and the energy security of the Western nation, of the Western world, basically. And that context is what you have to bring to the table if you want to understand what's going on and think, you know, beyond the end of your nose.
3: Right. But people like this, they're just stupid, and they get a pulpit and they believe that they have the right to bark to the people that listen to them. And it really isn't based on any reality at all. I think it's not even worth talking about people like that. But I think the broader picture really is, and to Scott Bessent's point, who I think is a terrific guy and a very, very smart guy, and he's handled his situation and position very well. But, you know, this whole Persian Gulf, Middle Eastern crisis conflict is really about no nukes in Iran. And they don't have them now, that's for sure. But Trump wants to make sure that they don't ever. And what I think is interesting, and we talked about this a few weeks ago, Dan, you know, I said, you know, we're all oil traders now, right? The S&P was kind of correlated to oil, and the downtrade in March was severe because oil was going straight up. But since April 1st, which is the day the Artemis II rocket took off, the market took off, you know, kind of nice little sort of correlation. But the optimism in this country is much higher than the rest of the world. And I've got an international business, so most of the people I talk to in Europe and the Middle East and Asia, they're really bearish, and they don't like Trump, and they don't like what they see on TV. I just tell them, don't watch the news. You know, media is entertainment, and entertainment gets paid, and everybody's barking to their constituents. But the broad picture is that, you know, the U.S. economy is doing very well. To your point about GDP growth the rest of the year, you know, the Atlanta Fed is talking about a 3% growth rate in Q2, 4% in Q3, and 5% in Q4, right? And first quarter was about 1.7% or something. And the government was closed for, you know, 2 months, something like that. So, I think people have to really look, and, you know, I talk to investors, right? Your show is a broader story, but investors believe oil prices will be down by the end of the summer. Back month oil contracts are trading even next summer at below $7 a barrel, right? And oil traders, they're in the Middle East. They know what the floating supply is. The price of oil is determined by the amount of oil that is on the surface of the earth. And a lot of it's stuck in the Gulf. A lot of it's Iranian. But the fact is that oil is flowing. And I think that the U.S. is probably in the best position of any region or nation on earth, because we are essentially independent for oil production and energy production, and nobody else can say that.
0: So, well, so what were those dire predictions from Exxon and Chevron last week about coming price spikes? Because you know, we're getting to a point where you can't just sort of prop up supply by pulling from strategic petroleum reserves.
3: Well, yeah, I think that's right. And, you know, these oil guys, they talk their book. And remember, Exxon's a global company, so they're drilling oil in just about every region on the earth. And there are bottlenecks and there are problems about getting oil around in Asia and the Middle East and in Europe. But and I think that Europe is in trouble. I think that Asia is in trouble. India has been importing oil from Venezuela, and there's been a parade of super tankers going from China and Japan to the Gulf region, the Gulf of America, to get oil. So I think there are dislocations now. I don't think they're going to be solved anytime in the very short future. This strait would be useful to have it open, but it hurts other people more than us. And I really do think that the U.S. economy is much better positioned than any region on earth for economic growth going forward.
0: This is a story from the Journal. Private credit firms tightening their lending standards, increasing interest rates and other fees they charge on new loans, and restraining how much debt they give borrowers, and that, as well as closing loopholes that allow financing to be taken out against borrowers' assets. So what does that tightening up of private credit mean?
3: Good question. I kind of had a feeling you were going to ask me that today, because I get it every day, right? The private credit issue. And I will tell you that it makes a lot of headlines, right? Again, headlines fell. But the bottom line is, private credit, I think, is largely misunderstood by the media and the financial press. Private credit is really just a loan that is made outside of the banking system, right? These are the shadow banking system, the shadow financial system in this country is bigger than the banking system. And the fact that Blackstone, for example, you know, Blackstone is one of the larger private credit stories. There was a story yesterday about Blackstone that said, oh gosh, they have a $87 billion private credit fund and investors want their money back, and they are going to redeem 2.5% of a $87 billion fund, and it made all the headlines. And then you kind of look at it and go, well, number one, Blackstone was the best performing stock in the market yesterday. It's selling at a price earnings multiple of 30, which is, you know, 25% or 30% higher than the average market. And the bottom line is, this company's got 1.3 trillion bucks under management, right? And they're talking about $1.9 billion of redemptions out of an $87 million fund. That $87 billion fund is 6% of their total, and the redemption is 2.4% of that. So you're talking about peanuts here, really. I mean, these guys could pay that redemption fee out of their pocket. The private credit situation in this country is not going to be anything that changes the liquidity in the financial system and is not a threat to the U.S. economy or the U.S. stock market. That simple.
0: Well, going back to the investors you talked to around the globe, okay, and how cynical they are about their economic fortunes right now in Asia and Europe, and could combine that with, because I think this is probably part of it, right, is they've got an energy supply issue in a way that America doesn't, in part because of the strait being offline.
3: Right.
0: So what happens if that persists through the end of the summer and China's economy and the European economy start to really falter? I mean, can America be looking forward to 3% and 4% and 5% GDP growth if you've got Western Europe and Asia, including the Chinese communists, flailing?
3: Right. Well, there's a lot to unpack on that whole story because it's a big one. But the short answer is I think that China and Europe have been floundering for a decade. I think they will be floundering for a decade more. Part of that story is energy. But the other part of it is that the governments there are just spending so much money to try to keep GDP positive rather than negative because they've got so many claims on the assets and the growth that they have. What I will say is about the opinions and all the sort of chirping that you hear from investors and the media. I'll give you a quick story here, and I wasn't thinking about talking about this today, so my numbers aren't exactly right, but there's a series of data that comes out from the University of Michigan, right? It's a consumer sentiment survey, and Bloomberg reports it, and it came out, I don't know, 10 days ago, and they said that the University of Michigan confidence number at 35% is the lowest in a generation, and it speaks volumes about the administration and the way the economy and the government is moving forward. So that's the number they print, 35%. But if you look at it, it's really bifurcated. You know, the number that's 35% is Democratic voters. And the Republican voters in the same survey, on the same report, optimism is at 87%. Right.
0: Yeah.
3: So
0: right.
3: Don't let
0: just another referendum on Trump, basically.
3: It's a referendum on Trump and whether you watch CNN or Fox News, you know, which is why I watch them both. You got to find the truth somewhere. But the point is that people's political opinions tend to shadow or tend to
0: color yeah.
3: their investment decisions. And all of the people that are negative, including many of my institutional investors in Europe, have missed this entire rally. I had a guy, pension fund manager in Stockholm in April of last year during the tariff tantrum said, I'm never going to buy another U.S. asset again. I'm not going to buy the dollar. The U.S. economy is ruined, and you will never see a dollar flowing from Europe to U.S. ever again. Well, you know, meanwhile, you know, the S&P is up 100% since then, right? You know, the NASDAQ's up more than that. And so there's a lot of people over there that are completely missing the real story here, and that is that earnings growth drives equity prices. And just to kind of finish that little comment, earnings growth, Dan, at the S&P 500 level in Q1 was up 27.7%, right? That's twice as much as last quarter, which was up sort of 15.5. This is an enormous number. And if you look at the technology sector that's really driving this thing, I mean, let's face it, we're in an AI CapEx super cycle, the likes of which we really haven't seen since the spending in World War II and the Industrial Revolution and railroads and all that sort of stuff. So the AI CapEx super cycle of spending is driving the U.S. economy. Make no bones about it.
0: And with,
3: the fact is that, oh, go ahead. Sorry.
0: No, and with these high-profile IPOs coming out, it's only going to continue. Is that your view?
3: I really do think that's right. I mean, SpaceX is always on paper, you know, every day. And the IPO is coming next week. It's going to be a $75 billion IPO, which is great. The market sets a percentage of the total value of the company, which is about a little bit less than $2 trillion, and maybe it's $3, who knows. But the funny thing that people kind of forget is, you know, last week, Google announced that they are going to issue $85 billion worth of new stock, right? So these companies are raising money because they're spending money because their revenues are coming, right? NVIDIA's earnings in Q1 were up 300% from Q1 25. 300%.
0: Wow.
3: The Mag 7 earnings in Q1 from 26 to Q1 from Q1 2025 were up 63%, right? And what's interesting, and the S&P, as I said, was up 27.7, but the other 493 S&P companies that are not in the Mag 7, their aggregate earnings number were up 17.4%. So the point is that the earnings growth and the broadness of the economic expansion is actually increasing. So this is really bullish, right?
0: Yeah. If those numbers aren't bullish, I don't know what bullish is, right?
3: I know. I mean, but the numbers are in front of everybody's noses every day, yet you don't hear anything about it from any news network or even the Wall Street Journal, for heaven's sakes, which I can hardly read anymore. But the economy is doing really well, and corporate America has pricing power, right? They really do. Profit margins at the S&P 500 are about 16 or 17% in the quarter. That's phenomenal. I don't think that's ever happened before, right? So if you own stocks, you're happy, and you're if you own real estate, you're happy. There's another piece, and I don't mean to keep going here, but it bears noting. We've talked about this before. So, you know, the U.S. economy is sort of a $33 trillion. Value of the stock market's kind of $65 trillion. National debt, as we know, is $39. But private wealth in this country, Dan, was $170 trillion a year ago, right? 100 or maybe two, 18 months ago. I looked at this number last night because I was thinking about talking with you about this. Private wealth in this country is $200 trillion, right? $200 trillion. It's up about $30 trillion in the last 6 months, right?
0: Yeah.
3: This is wealth. This is private wealth. And that's why consumer spending continues to drive GDP and why there's so much money available from the private credit place. Any company that's an insurance company or a pension, they're tripping over each other to buy these deals to fund these data centers because the earnings are so good, right?
0: Yeah.
3: And the revenues on these structures are so good, and Wall Street's really happy to facilitate it. So
0: until Mamdani seizes their property and Bernie seizes their businesses, at least. Yeah.
3: Well, again, these guys are knuckleheads, and then that they aren't representative of what's really going on out there in the real economy, and they have no idea what economics even are, let alone earnings rate. So, you know, you never hear them talk about an AI CapEx industrial revolution or what's going good in this economy. The industrial technological expertise and the entrepreneurial focus of businesses for profit in this country are lapping the rest of the world. So if you're an investor, the best thing you can do is have a portion of your money in the S&P 500. And the SpaceX deal, by the way, which is coming next week, what's interesting about that, I've had a bunch of calls, oh my gosh, the stock market's going to go down 20% because, you know, there's so much money going to come out of the rest of the stock market to buy SpaceX, and it's going to be a disaster. And I said, what are you talking about? The SpaceX deal is already placed, for one, and it's going to unleash an incredible amount of wealth in the country for more spending. And the fact is, it's not going to even enter the S&P for another year, right? So the idea that somehow you're going to look at this SpaceX deal as a negative thing for the U.S. economy or the stock market, again, it's sort of like, that's why 35% of Democrats are you know, bullish on the world, and 85% of Republicans are, because these guys just, they don't like Elon Musk. They don't like technology. They're afraid of AI. Job growth is going to go collapsing. You know, everybody's going to be unemployed, and it's a dystopian world. And I said, you know, get your head out of the weeds. You're missing the idea that we've never spent more money, and the industrial revolution that is taking place here is being funded in part by the U.S. government that believes this is a matter of national security, and it is. So I think the U.S. economy is going to do well, and the stock market's going to do well also.
0: All right. Happy days are here again, at least if you're a Republican. Jim Perry, founder, CIO, Perry International Capital Partners. Jim, thanks as always. Appreciate it.
3: Thanks, Dan. Have a good weekend.
0: You too. And he joined us on the AlphaWealthGroup.com answer line.
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Top of the morning. Yes, that time of the week, Open Mic Friday, where we take your calls, 312-642-5600, alphawealthgroup.com, call and text line, 312-642-5600, and you can provide your comments, your concerns, your compliments, your criticisms, your general crack pottery, any and all of the above. And before we get to the phone lines, interesting. Apparently, Mayor Johnson, BLM Brandon, you know him as, thinks he had quite the good week. It's been quite the good week for the neo-Marxists across the country. He's very excited about Karen Bass making the runoff. And he thinks that he had a very successful legislative session, stopping any legislation that would tempt the Bears to stay in Illinois, I guess. But no, he thinks the conversation has been restarted, that Chicago is now back in the game to retain the Bears.

0: because we did not get complete cooperation when we came out 2 years ago. So here's what I'm committed to doing. Working with Bears fans, working with the governor, working with the state general assembly, working with all of our partners, as I've said before, to come up with a viable pathway to ensure that a publicly owned stadium in which our inevitable Super Bowl champions could actually pay in, play in. And that's on the lakefront. Go Bears. Bear down. Did I get that right? Bear down. I'm not going to sing, though, I promise you.
1: He's fun. All right, so he's just got to work on the – he's going to work with Bears fans and the team and everybody else on the ingress-egress issue. Did he say he left the Packers game before the comeback? 312-642-5600 to give us a call or text on this open mic Friday, Bob in Buffalo Grove.
2: Good morning, Dan. Always good talking to you. Thanks for taking my call. Regarding your earlier discussion on Down syndrome, I still recall the big news way back in 2008 when the VP candidate, Sarah Palin, gave birth to Trigg. And he had, unfortunately, Down syndrome. She elected not, I guess, to do an abortion. He's now 18 years old, believe it or not. I can't believe it. But I haven't heard anything how he's doing and his development. I don't know what you've heard or what's going on, but that was a big story back in 2008 with regard to the discussion on Down syndrome. Have a good weekend.
1: Thanks for the call, Bob. Sticking on that topic, Kevin in Austin, Texas. I figured you might want to weigh in on this, Kevin.
3: Oh, thanks, Dan. I appreciate it. I caught the tail end of your thing this morning because I got up late and I went back and listened to it. I'm glad I didn't call right away because, it's pretty powerful. I've got a daughter, as you know, she has Down syndrome. She's just around Trigg's age and, it is a difficult decision. For some, it wasn't for us. We were first told that by the doctor, oh, we can take care of this, but we can't take care of this here because this is a Catholic hospital. And I looked at him like, take care of what? Anyhow, very personal, very difficult. The pregnancy was difficult for my wife, you know, because of all those odds. She's been the hardest work, but the best reward of my life. And I feel sad for this guy, Jesse. He's now trying to turn it around that he's a victim because he's getting a lot of grief.
1: Yeah, right.
3: And I will sincerely pray for him. I hope he has a conversion of heart. And I really feel bad for his wife to be, what I believe, exploited for to getting clicks. And, you know, this guy's soul's in jeopardy. Go ahead.
1: Yeah, no, I mean, the decision to commercialize that moment is so unseemly. I agree.
3: This is why we have laws against murder, because I would love to beat the shit out of that guy.
1: Okay.
3: I'm sorry. I hope they're able to delete that.
1: Yeah, that's all right.
3: But you know what I mean? It's like, you know, that's why we have laws, to protect guys like them from people like me, because it would be a crime of passion for sure. Mm. But I do hope this guy gets a conversion, because he could be one of the greatest advocates, because he's not only was it difficult, but he compounded it by taking the life of his own child. And then it's very sad. So,
1: well, thanks. Thank you as always, Kevin. I appreciate that. And it is sad. It's tragic. It's tragic that he, that they aborted their child. And by the way, second trimester, I mean, it's 5 months in. In addition to that, as I said, in the segment, you know, I just want him to be confronted by, like, Frank Stevens and his testimony before Congress that I played again earlier in the show, or to meet Gigi Gianni and say that to her. Say what he said in his subsequent post where he described the decision they made and the basis for it, and then he ends with, we're hoping to try again soon and have a better outcome. You know, why don't you go say to Gigi Gianni or Frank Stevens, we were trying to have a child, but we want a better outcome than someone like you. Say that, because that's what you're saying. I think he's so ignorant he doesn't even realize it. But that's why I say that the way we think about people with disabilities is a reflection of our humanity or the lack thereof. Dawn in Naperville.
4: Hi, what I would say is, what are

0: working on this, what, for 3 years? Micah Beckwith, the lieutenant governor of Indiana, said, no, it's actually been going on for 6 years. This is a long time coming. They thought they would have even had a stadium by now after purchasing the Arlington Heights ground. There's been zero leadership from Governor Pritzker, zero leadership from the Democrat caucuses on this issue. They completely control the conversation in Springfield. This is their failure to act. On top of it, there's no doubt that the Bears looked at the initial proposals and they said, we can build it on time and on budget if we go to Hammond, Indiana. There is zero guarantee that that would happen in the state of Illinois, because when you looked at those deals that were being put together, they were required project labor agreements. They were required unionized workforce. They required 20% diversity spends. They required them to negotiate with every single taxpaying entity in that area, mm-hmm. which would be a nightmare, because these school boards suck because they're controlled by the teacher unions. Do they think that they would have gotten a fair deal? No, they would not have gotten a fair deal. Here they have an open and free offer from Indiana. Here's your $1 billion. And we're going to clear the path to you. If it comes to permitting, if it comes to
1: property taxes,
0: problems,
1: zero property taxes they have to
0: we're
1: pay.
0: Going to clear the deck for you. And they could not do a deal here in the state of Illinois because fiscally they are so incompetent and there's zero leadership. And Pritzker signaled this. I believe he signaled this when earlier this week he literally said, look, I'm not going to give billions to a billionaire family on the backs of taxpayers. He signaled that this deal was not going to go in his favor, and he's trying to get ahead of it. And instead, he should just put his presidential ambitions to the wayside, because there's no way in hell after losing the Bears that anybody should elect him to anything. He's a complete failure.
1: 312-642-5600. Let's start off with George. Good morning, George. How are you?
2: Jeannie and Amy, this is your good friend, George Bliss, and I have been telling this for years. Amy, you know me quite well. We're good friends. I worked for Mrs. McCaskey 15 years ago. I helped build them a radio station in Antioch, Illinois. I knew then that they were looking at Indiana lots. Here's the bottom line on the Bears. Everybody listening on the station today, anything that's free, the Bears are going to take, okay? They are a family for years, that anything that is given to them, free of charge, very little charge, they're going to take. I saw it coming. I saw it coming. I saw it coming. Of course they're going to take Indiana, Jeannie. You're a well-known legislator. It's a free deal. It costs them nothing. Arlington Heights was dead right out of the box. Dead right out of the box. Building in Chicago, downtown, for sure they hate the politicians. And my God, you said it exactly. Pritzker is done. This is it. Because common, everyday folks are not going to support him anymore. Yep. This puts Rahm Emanuel back in a good spot, by the way. A little side issue. Okay. Running for president. And I don't like to go on radio stations of people that I adore and say, I told you so. But it was coming. It was coming. It was coming. And the Bears finally pulled the trigger. So good luck to everybody in Indiana. Good luck to everybody driving down I-94. God bless the Bears and everybody that loves them. But you're going to a different state, folks.
0: All right, George, thanks a lot for that phone call. Just a little bit of follow-up there, because I also agree that they shouldn't have gotten like a huge, like not paying property taxes for 40 years. But there was a different deal on the thing. By the way, you could have done a sweetheart deal that made everybody happy. You could have capped Illinois property taxes like Indiana has at 1% and given us a tax break and reduced your spending and started to fund education like they do at 47% of the budget, instead of, funding people's pensions that are completely ridiculous, outrageous pensions. But they wouldn't do a deal. They would not fiscally fix themselves. Now, I was all in for a deal if it helped taxpayers in the same time, but that was never going to happen. And so, yeah, they're gone. We're going to take a couple more phone calls, but we need to get to the Edgar County Watchdogs because they have a breaking corruption story we want to cover. Let's just go to Greg and LaGrange.
1: Greg. Hey, Greg, are you there?
3: Yeah, I'm here. Good morning, guys. And gals. I'm sorry, gals.
1: It's all right.
3: I'm just hoping that this is actually going to happen. I like to see this change, because it's slowly showing people, and it's sad that if the Bears wake up the voting block in this state to start making a sea change that the state needs to get real business is back.

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0: This is Hugh Hewitt for townhall.com. The next few months are anniversary heavy for our nation. Before the fireworks of the 250th 4th of July begin, try with family and friends to agree on what we are celebrating. Try as well to articulate how we defend what our country has long been committed to. We're also only 3 months away from the 25th anniversary of the 9/11 terrorist attacks by Al-Qaeda. The great and awful anniversaries are connected by that which the first proclaimed and which the second attempted to end, freedom. We ought to spend the part of this celebration in reflecting on and admiring the courage of not just those who voted yes on the Declaration, but also those who had the courage to actually sign their names to that document on August 2nd, 1776. This brace of anniversaries ahead should remind every American that ours is a unique and enduring commitment to human liberty. May we all renew our commitment to the country's first principles. I'm Hugh Hewitt.
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0: Welcome back, America. I'm Hugh Hewitt. Special treat on a Friday. One of our very favorite guests is Jonathan Williams, who is president of the American Legislative Exchange Council. You can also read him on X at Tax Economist. Jonathan, welcome. I want to begin by asking you about Wallet Hub. I don't know much about Wallet Hub. Tell us about their rankings and how they got the ranking of West Virginia completely wrong.
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7: 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It was, no, I take it back. There were like four brokers worked for the company, me. And we have the state audit right away. You know, so I said, probably a coincidence. Within 6 months, we get another one, state audit. I told the girl, listen, you fat, ugly Democrat sloth. The drawer is open. The door is open. Go in there and go ahead. Hurry up on break. We went through three of them inside of 18 months. That's how you know you're working under a regime. So when you call Liberty Real Estate Services, the right one, Southwest Florida, there's a message when you get the message for the company. If you voted for Obama, if you voted for Biden, if you voted for Kamala Harris, call another broker. I don't want your money. Get the hell away from me. I certainly don't want you in my neighborhood. You bring down property values everywhere you go. You're Democrats. Rick Desplaines.
8: Hey, Sean. I want to thank you for giving a shout out to my old high school garage band, Godzilla's Butt Plug.
7: Yes, of course. That was who did you open up for? Was it Springsteen?
8: No, hell no.
7: Oh, all right.
8: It was that idiot from Air America.
7: Oh, that. There you go. By the way, Air America, let's see if Tucker Carlson closed on his villa in Qatar yet. Go ahead.
8: Qatar, holy crap. I wish I had that kind of money.
7: Did you hear it, Rick, when he admitted he's buying a... Here he is, here.
9: I am, however, tomorrow buying a place in Qatar.
10: The Qataris, who have basically unlimited funds, they are literally bribing people.
7: They bribed him so much, he bought a villa in Qatar. He'll blend in there, but go ahead.
8: Al Franken was a sham. I remember when that Air America came on and they had Al Franken. It was their Democrats' idea to try and counteract, you know, political talk radio against the Republicans. And I thought, okay, I'll give it a listen. And I listened to it. I'm like, this is ridiculous. That's why they didn't last. What was it, a year?
7: So you know what your point really is pointing to? There is no policy among the American National Socialist Worker Party, the American Nazi, the Fourth Reich. There is no policy. There is no area that is run by Democrats that can be pointed to as any kind of quality of civilized living or economic strength. Not one. So what did you think you were going to get? You know, when we come out here, I'm not advocating for Republicans. I'm advocating for Americanism. And when Republicans suck, I'm the first one to drag them out of their deathbed like Mitch McConnell, that fracking moron. Jiminy Cricket's looking stupid son of a dog when he could have his marbles, let alone now. He's on a bedpan, for God's sake. They do nothing. They'll vote for the Nazi. Sonny Halston, who's ironically pretends that she cares about the different races, even though her grandfather was a slave trader.
5: Did you hear what she said about the Nazi, the proven Nazi?
6: A lot of good people have seen what politics has turned into. They've seen that, you know,